things, if we think about fire, it's several different, typifies several different things. One of them may be the presence of God, like it was in the burning bush. Maybe it may typify the power of God in some places in the Word of God. But here it's a picture of the wrath of God. It's a picture, if you will, of the judgment of God, the fury of God, the fire and flame of Almighty God on the sins of mankind. In Genesis 3:24, it talks about that fire that protects that tree of life. In Revelation chapter number 21, it talks about the lake of fire that's prepared for the devil and his angels. In Genesis 19, you know, there that God rained fire down on Sodom and Gomorrah. And I'm wondering what he's holding back for with America. Amen. I believe it's because of a few Christians that love God and a nation that partly still prays for Israel. Other than that, forget it. Amen. But God came to Moses and God told Moses, he said, listen, I want you to build a tabernacle down here just like the pattern of the one in heaven. I want you to make it exactly like that one. Can I just say right there that God, the purpose for all of that is God is interested tonight in fellowshipping with His people. The reason that He brought Israel out of Egypt is the same reason that He saved you and I. It's because He wants to have fellowship with His people. Amen. And God said back then, they can't come to me, so I'll come down. I'll make a place, and I'll have a place there with a seat, and they can come in once a year and worship me, sprinkle blood, and I'll take that blood, and I'll fellowship, and I'll be their God, and they'll be my people. And so he said to Moses, he said, I want you to take and build that tabernacle after the pattern of heaven. He said, when you come in, make sure that tabernacle has one door and one door only. You say, preacher, why is that? Because Jesus Christ is the door and He's the only way to get to God. Amen. God said, you make sure that door is from the east to the west because directions matter to God. He said, the first thing you're going to do when you open up that door is you're going to see hellfire. Amen. He said the purpose for that is this. Until you can deal with the sin problem, until you can handle and deal with the sacrifice, until you get past the hell, you cannot get to God. Amen. And so he said, I want you to build that altar. He said, now look, we don't have time to go into all the details tonight of all the different places in the tabernacle and talk about the showbread, the lampstand, give light on the showbread, the Word of God, amen. All of those things, that's a great study. Everything in there is a type of our Lord and Savior, Jesus Christ. And we can look back and see what a wonderful thing that is. But I want to just concentrate for a little bit on this fire of God. The God said to Moses, he said, listen, you make

of that door. When they go in, the first thing they got to deal with is their sacrifice. They got to deal with their sin before they can get to God. When you get in there and you come in that that door and you see that fire, he said, make sure whatever you do, don't ever let that fire go out. Make sure that fire is always burning on that altar. He said, let's do a lot of things. Help yourself a lot of ways. But don't let that fire go out. You make sure, if you don't do anything else, that that fire never goes out. Amen. You keep that fire burning. Whatever you have to do, get up in the morning, put some new wood on, carry the ashes out, but make sure that fire never goes out. Amen. I don't think you understand what I'm saying. God is saying, hey, whatever you do, whatever happens, don't ever let the fire go out. Make sure the fire burns. Whatever happens, you might lose your clothes, you might forget to put on your breeches, but don't let the fire go out, amen. Make sure that fire's burning. Now, listen, God ain't asking them for a lot, but he does want one thing, amen. He wants them to know, in no uncertain terms, don't let the fire go out. Everybody understand? God don't want the fire to go out. God said, get rid of them coals. Get some new wood in there. Keep that thing burning. And because you see, listen, that fire, it represents God's wrath on sin. That fire represents the judgment of God. That fire represents the fury and the flame of Almighty God on the sins of mankind. Amen. God said, whatever you do, you make sure that fire's burning. Hey, did I mention he said, don't let the fire go out? Amen. God said, that is a type of God's wrath consuming the sacrifice for your sin debt. Hello? By the way, God said, don't you let that fire go out. Amen. Whatever you do, make sure the fire keep burning, amen. Did I kill the meeting already? Under God. Y'all make it hard on a fella. Hey, yeah. Hey, listen. God, don't you understand what he's saying? God's saying, I want a fellowship with you. I want to worship with you. But you're going to come to God on his terms. God ain't coming to you on your terms. And God said, if you're going to worship me, you better bring that sacrifice. And it better have something on the altar to burn it up. God said, whatever happens, no matter what takes place, do not let the fire go out. Amen. Anybody don't understand that? God said, don't let the fire go out. God said, it'll ever be burning. Whatever you do, make sure the fire keeps burning. You see, it's the wrath of God. It's the flame of God. It's the fury of Almighty God. On sin of man. So you know what they'd do? They'd go and get a lamb. Put a lamb. And the fire consume it. And they'd get another lamb. And the fire consume it. And they'd go get a turtle dove. And the fire consume it. And they'd go get a ram. And the fire consume it. I mean, whatever. Just one after another. I mean, here they are, 3 million Jews. That's a lot of folks to make sacrifice for. And every one of them, every family's bringing a lamb or whatever they can, whatever they have, whatever they're supposed to sacrifice. And they're bringing that sacrifice. Every time they put that lamb on that altar, the consuming fire of Almighty God burns up that sacrifice. You know what I'm saying, church? Listen to me. Can I help you? I'm telling you tonight, whatever happens, don't let the fire go out. He said that fire shall ever be burning. Don't ever let the fire go out. Never let the fire go out. Don't allow the fire to go out. Amen. I don't think you get it. I don't think you understand. Amen. God's trying to tell us something. Amen. Could we safely assume tonight that God wants to keep the fire burning? Amen. You see that fire? That fire is a type of God's

wrath on sin. That sacrifice is paying that sin debt. Hello? Everybody all right? Did I mention he said don't let the fire go out? God said don't let the fire go out. God said whatever happens, make sure it keeps burning. Don't ever let that fire go out. You make sure that fire is burning, amen? Say, why is that, preacher? You can't get to God without it. Amen. It's a picture of hell. It's a picture of God's wrath on your sins. Is that all right? I mean, maybe you preachers will correct me after a while, but let me have my time. Amen. I'm just saying tonight, God, there's something God expects. God said, this is the way it's going to be, and I ain't a changing. Don't let the fire go out. You might run out of water. Amen. You might get dust on your clothes and have to change. Don't you let that fire go out. You might get tired and fall asleep. Whatever you do, that fire shall ever be burning. Don't ever let the fire go out. Amen. We got to keep that fire burning. God said, don't let the fire go out. Hello? Anybody don't understand? God said, that's my wrath on sin. That's my fury on sin. You don't get it, folks. God hates sin. God's mad at sin. He wouldn't give us a time of day if it weren't for His Son, amen? God said, listen to me. God said, you make sure, if you don't ever do anything else, you make sure that fire keeps burning. Don't let the fire go out. In that Old Testament economy, God's wrath is kindled. God's flame is high. They'll come up there, they'll throw that lamb on the altar, and it'll burn it up. They'll put another lamb on there, it'll burn it up. They'll throw another lamb on there, it'll burn it up. As fast as they could throw those sacrifices on that altar, the fire of God consumed every lamb. In the Old Testament, the fire consumed the lamb. But in the New Testament, the lamb consumed the fire. One day, John the Baptist is standing over there in Jordan bound knee deep, preaching, repent, for the kingdom of heaven is at hand. About that time, he looked up on the hillside. And there come a man walking across the hill, made himself of no reputation. John said, behold, the Lamb of God! That taking away the sin of the world. I'm saying, dear God, what God would not change in the Old Testament, God changed in the New Testament. God said, this is my wrath. Jesus said, it's finished. God said, this is my fury. Jesus said, it's finished. God said, this is my flame on sin. Jesus said, it's finished. The only man that could put out the flame
of the holiness and righteousness and wrath that was kindled of Almighty God was a spotless lamb. What can wash away my sin? Nothing but the... No, you don't mean that. I've heard you sing. But the blood of Jesus. What can make me whole again? Nothing but the blood of Jesus. Oh, precious is the flow that makes me white as snow. No other fount I know. Nothing but the blood of Jesus. You see, that blood did what 1,000 rams could not do. That blood did what hundreds of thousands of goats and bulls could not do. Say, what did it do? It washed away my sin debt. Hey, it took away my sins. Gone, gone. My sins are gone. Thank God Almighty.

don't think he let the fire go out. I think he moved it. God said, I'm gonna build an altar in their heart. And put a flame in their heart. God went from an Old Testament altar in a tent. Look, don't look at me like I'm stupid. I'm trying just like God. Body, soul, and spirit. Is that right, brother? Amen? And brother, God put that altar in my heart tonight. Amen? You know what you are? You're just like that tabernacle. You're made just like that tabernacle. You got the outer court. You got that soul of man that's inside the holy place. But then you got that most holy place. That place where God fellowships with you. That place where God meets with you. You hear what I'm saying tonight? You say, well, what do you mean? That's where that mercy seat is. God, hey, the Bible says God is a spirit. They that worship Him must worship Him in spirit and in truth. Is that right? You got that altar on the inside. Brother, that sacrifice has been made once and for all. Paid for by the blood of the Lamb of God. God said, you can worship me now. You can come boldly to the throne of grace. Isn't that good? Isn't that good? When He died on the cross, God rent that veil from top to bottom. Now we don't have to go and get a potentate to help us get there. We don't have to get some Scientologist to help us get there. Amen. I can come in before God and I can bring my petition before God and I can worship God. Amen. Thank God in my heart tonight. God put a praise for you. You know what the problem is? Problem is we can't get in here for this. We're spending too much time in this. We can't get in here where God's at because we're spending too much time out here where the flesh is. We like ourselves too good. Hello? Everybody all right? I'm just telling you, God didn't put the fire out. The Lamb of God quenched that fire, but God moved it to your heart. You hear what I'm saying tonight? That's why Buddha won't work. That's why Muhammad won't work. Not because necessarily they couldn't get up, but because they couldn't quench the fire. Hello? You hear what I'm saying tonight, church? Joseph Smith won't work. He don't have what it takes to put the fire out. God said, now I'm going to put a fire in your heart. Remember when they was coming back from that road to Mass and all of a sudden the Lord just popped in there on them? And walked with them and said, why are you so sad? Man, where you been? Man, don't you know what happened over at Calvary? Maybe I do, maybe I don't. And they went on and then they opened the Word of God to them, the bread of life, and broke it, and their eyes were open. Remember what they said? Boy, how our hearts did burn. Amen. I'm talking about a burning. You know what Jeremiah said? I quit. I've been deceived. You deceived me. I'm through with this. I'm leaving here. They won't listen. They throw me in the pit. I can't stand to look at their faces. And brother, he started walking away and said, what am I doing? I can't quit. God put a fire in my bones and I can't get rid of it. Amen. Now let me finish. 5 minutes and I'm done. Let me give you the message. Here's the message, folks. Everybody all right? Let me just ask you a question tonight. Where's the fire? Look, I travel all over the country and parts of the world. I'm talking about the church tonight. And everywhere I look, it's just little wisps of smoke. Little wisp over here, little wisp over there. But the fire's gone down. We've lost our fire. We've lost the joy that we used to have in serving God.
We've

0: traded it for temporal happiness from circumstances. Come on, I'm just trying to help you. Well, where's the joy? Where's the fire we once had? Where's the zeal that used to burn in our hearts? Where's the walk with God we used to be excited about? What couldn't wait to get to church? And man, did you see what we learned in Sunday school? And now we've learned more than everybody. And we know more than God. And we've learned how to be Christians. And we don't need God's help. And we have a form of godliness and deny the power thereof. Amen. God, help us tonight. We need that fire back in our bosom that we once had when you saved us, Lord.
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free. 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

soon we'll take our heavenly journey. In the path that's always be at home with Christ our friend. Just a little more of trouble. Heaven's gates are standing open, waiting for our answers there. Then we'll enter heaven. Some sweet day we'll go.

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1: 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We'll return to the music right after the following sermon. 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
2: Right. Look here, if you don't mind, let's turn to Psalm chapter 135. Psalm 135, I tell you, tomorrow's Memorial Day. And we tried to get a little bit this morning on the radio about some memorials that were in the Bible. There are several that are in there. And but we wanted to as well this morning kind of have a reminder of what is what God has for us in the Bible for a memorial. A memorial is a remembrance, is a commendation. It's many things that we use to remind us and to be able to commemorate some events, some people, some situations. And of course, Memorial Day started several years ago, in reality, right after the Civil War. And that thing grew into what it is today. They finally, in 1971, actually made it a national holiday, federal holiday. But people had been celebrating it on different days, different times in the month of May. But after the Civil War, after the final war in 1865, they started commemorating up in Arlington Cemetery up there. All those soldiers, it didn't matter what side, north or south, but they all started gathering flowers and started giving those things to the soldiers that had given their life. And we've had over the past and still have a few that are a part of the veterans and have been part of the military. And we try to honor them in our prayers and commending them and thanking them for their service. And we certainly appreciate them giving of their lives and giving of their families and their time. And as we remembered Brother Vernon and talking about Brother Vernon, how that going through the Vietnam War, that war was not a soldier's war. It was not an American war. That was a political war. And that thing got all messed up. But yet, when they came back, they were still proud to serve. And they caught the brunt of that thing physically, and also from even the crowds that whenever they came back, but they were still proud to serve for their country and still proud to be the service people that they were, and we're so grateful for that. But we celebrate memorials in different fashion, in different ways. We try to do that here at the church. With we have a plaque. We put names on those that have passed from this life, and we try to keep that thing updated. And we work on that, and we try to also, as in our heart and in our mind, praying for families and praying for loved ones, and in